KLKT 107.9 in Lockhart. Good evening, folks. This is Paul with the Blue Tile Lounge. We're doing some funk and soul tonight for some after-dinner music. Thanks so much for hanging out and listening to KLKT. Started the set off with a little Kool & the Gang doing Summer Madness, which was a tune that was sampled by DJ Jazzy Jeff and the Fresh Prince, the Summertime. We also had Ed Bogus in there doing BJ's Step off of the Black Girls soundtrack. Finished off with the Barquets doing Son of Shaft. And folks, we are about halfway through our summer signal booster drive here at KLKT. We do appreciate you listening, and we also appreciate you supporting the station by becoming a member of the Pit Club. And if you'd like to find out more, it's real easy. You just head on over to klkt.org. Got a little write-up on the front page. 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And you become a sustaining member of the Pit Club. We'll even set you up with a really cool shirt. And if you're local and you want it, we'll even hand deliver it to you. Because we're good like that. All right. We're going to get back into some music. I'm going to start this next set off with Maceo and the Max doing Soul Power 74 here on KLKT.

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Yeah, a little Salt with Hung Up here on the Blue Towel Lounge. Right here on KLKT 107.9 in Lockhart, Texas, and on the web at klkt.org. Good evening, this is Paul with the Blue Towel Lounge. We play after dinner music tonight's selections, a little soul and funk. And we're just getting started this evening. Coming up next at the 8 o'clock Central Hours, Jack and April with Alternate Route. And then, of course, the Radio Craft Beer Girl Show with featuring the Radio Craft Beer Girl. Fun times. Aside from Salt, started off that last set with Maceo and the Max doing Soul Power 74. Jimmy Brown, the Sex Machine, doing the Payback. Both parts, one and two, for your listening enjoyment. And we had Leroy and the Drivers in there as well, with the Sad Chicken. Nothing worse than a sad chicken. Anyways, folks, hey, we're halfway through our Summer Signal Booster Drive, as you heard Haley announced here, and we appreciate everybody who's a supporter of the station, member of the Pit Club. 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Thanks for supporting. We appreciate it. And now we're going to get back into some more music. We're going to start this next set off with a DC band from Washington, DC called the Young Senators. And the song is called Jungle. Once again, you're listening to KLKT, and this is the Blue Towel Lounge.

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Here on KLKT 107.9 and on the web at klkt.org. Good evening, this is Paul and you're listening to the Blue Tile Lounge. Here every Wednesday at 7 p.m. Central with after dinner music. Lounge, jazz, Latin jazz, Afro jazz, bossa nova, space age experimental, soul, funk, etc. After dinner music for the early dinner crowd. Thanks so much for hanging out. It's about 7:51 and 91 degrees, cooling off a little bit here in the seat of Caldwell County. And we want to thank you for joining us as we're about halfway through our Summer Signal membership drive as we get ready to make big moves here at the KLKT studios. And if you'd like to become a member of the Pit Club or just find out more, head on over to klkt.org. We've got some info on that front page. We'd love to have you as a part of the KLKT family. Yes, we would. It's been a great time playing music as we get closer here to the end of the show. I'm going to play one more tune. We heard from a DC band a little earlier, the Young Senators. We're going to finish off the set today with the godfather of DC go-go, Mr. Chuck Brown, and the Soul Searchers. It's one of my favorite artists from the DC area. And we're going to play Run Joe to finish us out. But stick around because Jack and April from the Alternate Route Show are going to be on next. And if you're so inclined and you're up on Sunday mornings at 10 a.m. Central, join me here for 60 minutes of Jamaican and Jamaican-influenced music on Music Like Dirt. Have a great evening and we'll see you next week here on the Blue Tile Lounge.

0: Good evening, Lockhart, World Wide Web, hello, friends and family. Thank you for joining us on the Alternate Roots Show. I'm your host, Jack.
1: And this is April.
0: And it is August 19th, and we're finally hitting those summer temps.
1: It feels like summer.
0: Feels like August 19th.
1: Nice and toasty.
0: Yeah, thanks again for joining us. That was ZZ Top, and rest in peace, Mr. Frank Beard.
1: Another legend gone.
0: Yeah, the only one that didn't have a beard, but, you know.
1: He had a nice mustache.
0: That was part of the thing, I guess. That was LaGrange from ZZ Top, from Tres Hombres from 1973. We are in day four, if you haven't heard, of our Summer Signal Booster. And we're doing a fundraiser again.
1: Yes, we are. With reason, with cause.
0: We are going to be moving our antenna.
1: We need to move our antenna. We need to move the tower because year two, we're growing like the city of Lockhart, and we're putting in roots. And if we have to move, we need to move our tower. And as long as you keep the tower in a stationary position, then we can grow. It can be taller. It's going to be on top of a water tower. It's going to get a stronger and better signal and reach out and touch all your friends. So listen along. Yes, and better coverage. So
0: expansion.
1: Thank you all who have donated, and we'll be sending out some sound bites later. But now's a good time to join the Pit Club if you haven't. 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

0: Thanks again for joining us here on the Alternate Route Show. Again, we started that set with ZZ Top. That was LaGrange. And again, rest in peace, Mr. Frank Beard, and condolences to family and friend. We followed that with The Who. That was See Me, Feel Me from The Kids Are All Right. That is from 1979.
1: And that's the live version.
0: That is the live version from Woodstock. And you just heard from Jimi Hendrix Experience. That was All Along the Watchtower, which I think, didn't Bob Dylan write that song?
1: Yes, he did.
0: Okay. And that is from...
1: Look at you. 1968.
0: 1968, yes. And speaking of Woodstock, yeah, that was almost 57 years to the day.
1: I can't believe it.
0: Yeah, that was, it went from August 15th to 18th in 1969, so that's...
1: It's crazy, people.
0: Right at 57 years ago. Anyway, we do have, if you're interested in becoming a programmer here at KLKT, we do have a new orientation scheduled for September 17th at 7 p.m.
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0: Thank you. And get that scheduled if you like. It's a lot of fun.
1: Let's do it.
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0: Absolutely. 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
1: Thanks, Barl. Thanks for listening, everyone. And yes, we are in the middle of our Summer Signal Booster Drive, and I just played a set of songs that may or may not have tied into that. You, at the top of that set, you heard Water Tower with When I Come Around, and that is a single, which is a cover of Green Day from 2026. I played that a few weeks back. And then in the middle was Rave Ups from 1985 with Radio off of Town and Country. And then closing that out was Sunvolt with Picking Up the Signal off of Straightaways. That was their second record from 1997. And then Jack, yes, and Jack played Jimi Hendrix along the Watchtower, because again, we're trying to move our signal and every little bit
2: our antenna,
1: and we're going to move it on top of a tower somewhere here in Lockhart, and well, maybe we'll have a tower cutting party, I don't know, but again, hit that yellow button and contribute what you can when you can and become a Pit Club member and get a groovy new t-shirt. 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
1: Hey, everybody. Thanks again for joining us on the Alternate Route Show tonight here on KLKT. Y'all just heard from the Beatles. That was Hey Bulldog. It's from the Yellow Submarine album from 1969. That one goes out to my sister, Jenny. Hope you're doing all right. Hope you're listening.
2: Jimothy. That's the Yellow Submarine. It looks like Jeremy.
1: Oh, Jimothy. Right. I forgot about Jimothy. If you know, you know. Before that was Joe Cocker. That was Bird on a Wire from Joe Cocker! Exclamation point.
2: Joe Cocker!
1: From also 1969. And that one goes out to Mom.
2: Oh, yes.
1: Hope you're doing well and listening. And then we started the set with the Suicide Machines. I think that was... they were originally named Jack Kevorkian and the Suicide Machines, and I think they got a cease and desist.
2: Oh, a little cease and desist.
1: Anyway, Suicide Machines with the song was New Girl, and that's from Destruction by
2: Definition.
1: Definition, yeah. And that was from 1996. We've got more music coming up, and after this, we've got the Radio Craft Beer Girls show, so stay tuned and
2: stick around.
1: More music.

0: Oh, Stop Dragging My Heart Around. That's Stevie Nicks with Tom Petty from 1981 off of Belladonna, which was Stevie Nicks' first record. And that song was written by Tom Petty and Mike Campbell. And there's a little different story here and there, but it was gifted to Stevie Nicks instead of putting on his record. And it became a huge single, huge, huge. And why did I play that song? Well, I wanted to dedicate it to Megan, but she might get mad. So that is because, guess what, everyone? This Friday is the last Courthouse Nights. I can't believe it, but it's coming to the season end.
1: Oh, do you like it at Tom Petty's?
0: I like it at Tom Petty's. And we have a banger, as Rachel and Will would say. It's called Nightbird, and they are a Fleetwood Mac and Stevie Nicks tribute band. So it's 1,000 Stevies is what they're saying. So come on out to the Courthouse on Friday. KLKT will be there. I'll be there.
1: You said that.

0: That came out, that's a single that came out August 6th. The full album will be out in October, which means it is the new traffic pattern for August 19th, 2026. And in the middle was The Selector with On My Radio from Ska Wars Disc 3, which I riffed from Jack from 1979. We got a little bit of more music coming up. The Radio Craft Beer Girl is next. And come and see us on the square Friday.
1: Come on, do it.

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1: 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This is from Nightmare on Wax. It's called You Wish. And then after that, you will have the Radio Craft Beer Girl.
2: For 2 hours.
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You've just heard The Golden Age of Rock and Roll, and that was Mott the Hoople, opening track of the band's seventh and final studio album to feature Ian Anderson before he went solo. During live shows, the band introduced the track by playing the opening piano chords and first verse of Don McLean's American Pie at their live shows when they did this track. Slow dancer Robert Plant, his debut career, so his solo debut of his solo career. The album was recorded following the 1980 death of Led Zeppelin drummer John Bonham and the end of the band's Jimmy Page. And Jimmy Page had a critique of this song. He said it sounded like a rehashed version of Cashmere. What do you think? Hey, I think he was just saying that because he's like, okay, Robert Plant, you're going solo, huh? I'll say that. Moonlight Drive, The Doors. Morrison ran into his former film school acquaintance in Venice Beach, where he was living, and recited the opening line of the song. Impressed, Ray Manzarek agreed to start a rock band, and they named it The Doors. Fearless, Pink Floyd, recorded at Abbey Road Studios. The song fades out with a live recording that was Liverpool FC football fans singing their team anthem at the end of the song. And I added in the end of the set, since I heard the not great news that ZZ Top drummer Frank Beard passed away. And this song, I think in particular, highlights his drumming, the end with the drumming. And you are listening to the Radio Craft Beer Girl Show here on KLKT, and I'll be playing tracks as deep as the Mariana Trench.

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0: Alrighty. According to my computer, that song wasn't over. But I guess it was. Top of the set was Begin the Begin, R.E.M., a song of personal political activism, a call to action against apathy. And that is not a recent song. That was a few years back. People were still thinking that. Probably forever we've been thinking that. Long Summer Days, The Moody Blues. Yes, I don't know about you, but they are long and hot, and I look forward to when the sun goes down. I don't know about you. One of the first tracks recorded after new members Justin Hayward and John Lodge joined the band. This song remained in the vault for decades. Dance of the Clairvoyants, that was Pearl Jam from 2020, a major shift away from the band's traditional grunge sound. The band's members swapped roles for the recording process for this song. Tom's Diner, that was the Giant Rooks, a German band doing a Suzanne Vega cover. Tomorrow's National Day, because today's doesn't matter anymore, is not just national, but a world day, which is Mosquito Day. And why do mosquitoes get this annoying insect? Why do they get a day? Well, it's about the discovery made of the link between humans, malaria, and mosquitoes, discovered by Sir Ronald Ross. What makes someone more attractive to mosquitoes? Is that really a thing? It actually is, because depends on, well, type O blood, which I don't buy that because I don't have type O blood. High carbon dioxide levels, so don't breathe heavily. And body heat. And to celebrate this day, we will listen to The Mosquito by The Doors.
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Nope, it was

Top of the set was Black Summer. Yeah, like I said, this summer's been pretty hot. Black Summer Red Hot Chili Peppers 2022 release. First new music from them in 2022 in 16 years. The song went straight to number one on Billboard Alternative Songs chart. That Phone, that was Grace Potter, featuring Potter's signature B3 organ and gritty gospel inflected vocals. And she is originally from Vermont. Bronnier's Stomp, Led Zeppelin. And that was A Place, a small 18th century country cottage in Wales where Plant and Page retreated to write music in a peaceful setting after touring. A lighthearted tribute to Plant's blue-eyed Merle Collie. It wasn't about a woman. Black country rock, David Bowie. The music began as a basement jam session, referencing an industrial area west of Birmingham, England. And Bowie decided, you heard that at the end, to mimic his friend and rival, Mark Bolan of T-Rex. I've got some news for you here. KLKT is putting down roots in Lockhart with a new antenna location, moving the signal lower tower, not lower, it's lower now, moving the tower higher. Costs money, but will allow the station to continue in years to come and get a broader reach and stronger signal. There are 103 sustaining members, and that would be a Pick Club member. And that is, let me think now, I'm a Pick Club member. It's $10 a month, which isn't a lot of money, really. Our goal is to get 50 more between Sunday, last Sunday, and this Sunday. New Pit Club members get a KLKT t-shirt. 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And by the way, Last Courthouse Nights is Friday night, and it is the Fleetwood Mac tribute band. Don't miss it. And KLKT, of course, will have a table down there. And I believe a couple of DJs will be playing music beforehand. So hope to see you down there and hope to see that you are a Pit Club member. 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

Bound to Pain, top of the set. That was Bubble Puppy. They were formed in San Antonio, Texas by guitarist Rod Prince and bassist Roy Cox, who previously played in a garage band named The Bad Seeds. I don't know if you've heard of them. I have. I think in the past. I should pull their music up maybe for next week. I have played them before. They moved to Austin and scored a major 1969 psychedelic hit. Yeah, they've been around that long. Sweet Lady, that was Queen, famous for an unusual 3/4 time signature, which is normally used for waltzes. The words sweet lady are used in irony. That lady was not really sweet, it seems. Back for a Taste of Your Love, that was Johnny Lang. That was from his debut album, originally written by Syl Johnson, Daryl Carter, and Brenda Johnson. And lastly, we had Evil Wind by, that was Bad Company. I like that one. Bad Company was, I did like them. This one I thought was a little different, just a little. What do you think? You might think mosquitoes love sugar, but sweet blood is a myth. Drinking beer alters your biology in ways that trigger a mosquito's inner radar. They're hungry and they're saying, uh-huh, there it is. Processing alcohol changes the specific scent profile of your sweat and skin bacteria. Drinking raises your internal body temperature slightly, making you a warm target for mosquitoes. We talked about that earlier for mosquito days. The warmer you are, the more they like you. Your body breaks down beer into chemical signals that act like a dinner bell for hungry mosquitoes. So that means drink your beer inside when the sun goes down. Drink responsibly and don't drink and drive.

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My Size, John Entwistle. That was from his debut album. And that was, yeah, famously concludes by fading out into the main bass guitar riff of Entwistle's composition for The Who, Boris the Spider. I've played Boris the Spider here one or two times. In My Ways, that was Mahogany Rush and Frank Marino. In 2005, the song was covered by guitarist George Lynch for the tribute album to Frank Marino. The gold, it's in the, they don't say. They don't say where. Pink Floyd, one of the rare tracks credited solely to bassist Roger Waters and keyboardist Richard Wright. The B-side, it was also the B-side to Free 4. Mother Says, that was Barnstorm, their debut album. Did you recognize that voice? Joe Walsh, after he left the James Gang, notable for Walsh's use of the ARP Odyssey synthesizer on that song. Queen Bee, Grand Funk Railroad, featured in the cult. This song was featured in the cult classic film Heavy Metal. Got This Day in Rock History. 1964, the Beatles kicked off their first full-scale North American tour at San Francisco's Cow Palace, playing to a crowd of 17,100 fans. 1966, fueled by the backlash from the Beatles again here, John Lennon's more popular than Jesus remarks, the Beatles are on the receiving end of an assassination threat during a concert in Memphis. 2019, the guitar Dwayne Allman played on the classic Derek and the Dominoes song Layla sold for $1 million at auction. A 1957 Gibson Les Paul was Allman's, and it was Allman's main guitar. 1978, the Commodores started a 5-week run at number one on the UK singles chart with Three Times a Lady. Remember that song? It's a long time ago. Yeah, 1978. Richie wrote the song about his love for his wife, mother, and grandmother. Those were the three ladies. Birthdays, Ginger Baker, Cream, Ian Gillan, Deep Purple, and John Deacon, Queen. And I've got more tracks as deep as the Mariana Trench for your listening ears. We've still got more time here. Don't go away because you might miss something.

The music, voices, and community connections you hear on KLKT are possible because people like you believe local radio matters. If KLKT has helped you discover a new artist,

Whatever gets you through the night. That was John Lennon. Radio Craft Beer Girl got you through tonight, didn't it? Lennon's only solo number one single. Yeah, it's getting late. Can you tell? In the U.S. during his lifetime. Written during his lost weekend period in Los Angeles, this song was. Elton John happened to be visiting the studio, so he added piano and organ and song harmony vocals in there. I'm tired. Yes, I am. How about you? We're not done. Almost, though. Almost. Then you can go to sleep. Savoy Brown. The song became one of their rare chart entries, and that's why it's on the Radio Craft Beer Girl show, because it's rare. Sort of rare. I know, I have heard it. 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

30 days, maybe 34, since I left my house, tossed and grown out. The fires burn below, the pistons creak and groan. Under my feet the tension grows, built up like the leaves around my door. They can say it better than I can. After months of neglect, well, I can start over again if I would just let it. This is how we live when we live somewhere, with quiet nights inside, making plans to make a life, to keep it all safe inside and outside. Dear anyone, do you know what that's like, remembering all of it? Our building pieces stacked on top, hanging over each other and packed in. Keep it simple, keep it

Caldwell County Homeless Coalition strives to raise awareness about homelessness and collaborate with county stakeholders for a combined effort. 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They also count the homeless in Caldwell County on a quarterly schedule and provide assistance to those in need, ranging from student-age youth to adults and veterans. 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
1: This is Texas Ag Today, the number one source for the latest news in Texas agriculture. The largest and most experienced farm news team in the Lone Star State covers it all. From the piney woods of East Texas to the rocky ranges of the Trans-Pecos, and from the Panhandle down to the Rio Grande Valley. Here's today's top stories.
2: Cattle prices are falling, and that has feed yards in the Texas High Plains struggling to make a profit. I'm James Hunt, and we'll talk about that on Texas Ag Today.
3: The most recent U.S. pork exports are down from a year ago. I'm Tom Nicoletti, and I'll have more on the factors contributing to that decrease on Texas Ag Today.
4: House Ag Committee Chair Glenn Thompson says his new Securing Agriculture's Workforce Act includes changes that will benefit the livestock industry. I'm Jessica Domel, and we'll have that story coming up on Texas Ag Today.
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5: Hello, Texas. Why don't you jump on in with me and buckle up? We're going to take a ride around the Lone Star State as we cover the most important industry in this greatest state in the nation, Texas agriculture. Be sure to hold on tight because it all starts right now. The workers at the Cargill Beef Packing Plant in Fort Morgan, Colorado are getting back to work. After nearly 3 months of locked gates, quiet processing lines, and tense contract negotiations, the union there voted to ratify a 5-year contract. That decision ends an 89-day lockout that began back in May. Cargill has confirmed the employees will begin returning in phased shifts starting August 24th for safety training, with full harvesting projected to resume the week of September 7th. That plant processes up to 4,700 cattle per day at full capacity. This news comes on the heels of Tyson Foods' announcement last week that they will close two of their beef plants in Illinois and Utah and sell another one in Washington State. A new report reveals fertilizer prices are expected to remain elevated through 2028.
4: According to CoBank, although fertilizer prices have retreated from the historic highs seen at the start of the war with Iran, elevated fertilizer prices remain a major headwind for the U.S. agricultural sector. The report says unlike the 2022 fertilizer shock, the reasons behind today's elevated fertilizer prices are longer lasting. They cite geopolitical conflicts, supply chain disruptions, and limited phosphate availability for those increased costs. The Middle East supplies more than 60 million tons of fertilizer and raw materials annually, with much of that flowing through the Strait of Hormuz. The region also accounts for more than 30% of global urea exports. The report outlines that farmers have responded to higher prices by relying on more soil testing, variable rate applications, and precision nutrient management. Some have reduced their phosphate and potassium applications while maintaining nitrogen rates to protect their yields. The report says continued reductions in fertilizer use could eventually begin affecting soil productivity and crop yields. For the Texas Farm Bureau Radio Network, I'm Jessica Domel.
5: Texas A&M AgriLife's annual Southwest Dairy Day is coming up in a couple of weeks. It's set for September 2nd in Dalhart. The event will run from 8 a.m. to 4 p.m. at the Rita Blanca Coliseum, with dairy tours of the Full Circle Jersey Dairy conducted between 9 and 2. If you'd like more information or if you'd like to register online, go to texasdairymatters.tamu.edu. 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Fed cattle prices are dropping. James Hunt tells us that's making it difficult for Texas feedlots to make a profit.
2: If you look back a couple of months or so, the average cash price for fed cattle in our area was top

0: $260 per hundredweight, which meant feed yards were able to net profits of about $300 per head on a cash basis. But now prices have fallen by about $30, and Brady Miller of Texas Cattle Feeders Association says margins are looking bad.
1: If you look at a live animal coming out of the feed yard today on a cash basis, you're probably looking at a $300 to $400 loss for these cattle coming out of the feed yard today on a cash basis. And then if you look at a replacement calf going into the feed yard to replace the animal you just sold, today you would be putting that calf on feed at about a $300 loss as well. So it makes it pretty difficult to want to accept that type of loss.
0: And with those kinds of margins, we've talked a number of times about the fact that margins can be improved when cattle feeders are doing things through the futures market or through forward contracting. But I would think with those kinds of losses being shown on the cash basis experience, it's pretty hard for cattle feeders to make a profit right now, no matter how they go about it, is what I would think.
1: That would be true. Yes, you can back these animals up some, but you're not going to back them up that much. Now, can you change how you're marketing these animals and get some premium on the quality of these animals of how you market them? Yes, you can. But still, on average, you're not going to make up that type of loss. So that would be very true.
0: Once again, that was Brady Miller of Texas Cattle Feeders Association. I'm James Hunt on the Texas Farm Bureau Radio Network.
2: Pork exports are going down. Tom Nicoletti looks at the latest numbers from the U.S. Meat Export Federation.
3: The most recent pork exports from the United States into world markets were below last year. That's largely due to a sharp decline in pork variety meat exports attributable to pseudo-rabies-related restrictions. Those restrictions have been lifted by Colombia and Mexico. U.S. Meat Export Federation President and CEO Dan Hallstrom explains the June pork exports situation.
4: Starting with Mexico, where we were actually down, but not unexpectedly. It's down because of the pork variety meat issue that we actually started to see in May. The good news on that is that the pseudorabies issue, the fallout on access, has been solved. We're back to normal, thankfully, in mid-July. We got back with exports resuming with no restrictions whatsoever, and even included a pipeline product would be allowed as well. Aside from that, Mexico continues to be a strong dominant player on the muscle cut side. Combine this with some of the other regions of the world, you know, calf to DR, you know, similar to beef on the pork side, this continues to be a large success area. We're on record pace in the DR in Central America.
3: Those comments from U.S. Meat Export Federation President and CEO Dan Hallstrom. USMEF also reports that pork exports totaled 224,000 metric tons in June, down 6% from 1 year ago. Value dropped 9% to $624.5 million. While pork muscle cuts were modestly lower, most of the decline was due to a 21% drop in pork variety meat exports. For the first half of 2026, overall pork exports up 4% from a year ago, while value increased 3%. I'm Tom Nicoletti for the Texas Farm Bureau Radio Network.
2: The chairman of the U.S. House Ag Committee is pushing ag labor legislation. Jessica Domel has the story.
5: Both the U.S. House and Senate stand in recess this week as lawmakers return to their home districts to meet with constituents during the August congressional recess. House Agriculture Committee Chairman Glenn G.T. Thompson of Pennsylvania has made a few stops during the work period to discuss the importance of his legislation, the Securing Agriculture's Workforce Act. At the Iowa State Fair, Thompson said the legislation includes changes to the H-2A guest worker visa program that will benefit the livestock industry.
6: H-2A was created under Ronald Reagan and has never been updated since. And we worked in a very strong bipartisan way. Well, frankly, the listening sessions we did all across the country, 43 states, one territory, but also a bipartisan work group that I put together specifically on this issue. We have come up with a piece of legislation called SAWA, Securing Agriculture Workforce Act. And the reason it hasn't been as helpful in a state like Iowa is because there's a lot of livestock here, and livestock is year-round.
5: Thompson said because of the year-round need for workers, the bill's authors made some notable changes.
6: It is not seasonal. And so we change, we eliminate the term seasonal, we replace that with temporary. We define that as anything under 350 days a year. And there are a lot of other provisions there. The payment rate, the H-2A payment rate, it just went out of control under the Biden administration. It made it so that actually farmers and ranchers who, mostly other farmers who were using it, it was pushing them into bankruptcy because of what the Biden administration did of raising the requirement to pay. We fixed that. We put a limit on how much you can increase or decrease a year, the wages.
5: That was House Ag Committee Chairman Glenn G.T. Thompson. For the Texas Farm Bureau Radio Network, I'm Jessica Dolmel.
2: Coming up next.
7: Traditional winter feeding programs in Texas have consisted of using hay for many years. This practice, however, is generally a very expensive method of wintering cattle. A different approach could be for producers to use standing or stockpiled Bermuda grass for grazing during the fall and early winter. I'm Dr. Vanessa Olson from Overton.
2: And early weaning can be helpful in certain situations.
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4: Feeding hay is an expensive way to get cattle through the winter. Forage specialist Vanessa Olson says you might want to consider stockpiling forage.
5: Stockpiled Bermuda grass can provide the required nutrition for dry pregnant cows through January if the appropriate procedure is followed. Producers should plan on providing approximately 45 to 60 days of grazing with the dormant Bermuda grass. In most instances, stockpiled Bermuda grass should be used up by mid-January. Once the stockpiled Bermuda grass is completely grazed, a shift to another pasture overseeded with annual ryegrass can provide necessary nutrition throughout the remainder of the winter season. These changes in winter feeding programs can substantially reduce winter feeding cost. In order to stockpile Bermuda grass, producers should graze pastures to a 1 to 2 inch double height or harvest the final cutting of hay in approximately 8 weeks prior to the first anticipated frost. The pastures should then be fertilized with 60 to 70 pounds of nitrogen and any additional phosphorus and potassium. If phosphorus and potassium are adequate according to a soil test, producers should only apply nitrogen. Producers should defer pastures from grazing and allow the forage to accumulate until frost or forage is needed. Adequate moisture combined with the appropriate fertility program is required to produce the desired Bermuda grass quantity and nutritive value. If producers do not apply fertilizer after cutting or grazing in August, they may still take advantage of what little accumulated forage during the fall. However, there will not be as much forage accumulated and forage nutritive value will be lower. Note that if adequate moisture is not received during September, October, and November, little Bermuda grass will be produced and hay may be needed. During the utilization of stockpiled forage, producers should observe the body condition of the cattle and make necessary supplementation adjustments. Producers should also be aware that extremely wet conditions during December and January may reduce forage nutritive value. Producers should not begin the stockpiling process any earlier than 8 weeks prior to the first historical frost date. To do so will result in accumulated forage that is extremely low in nutritive value. This is Dr. Vanessa Olson with Texas A&M AgriLife Extension in Overton for Texas Ag Today.
4: Early weaning of calves can be helpful in certain situations. Dr. Bob Judd takes a look at when it can help.
6: Drovers.com indicates most cow-calf producers usually wean at around 5 to 8 months of age. But in years of drought, decreased forage, and thin cows, early weaning should be considered. Purdue beef specialist Rob Leminiger indicates that the lowest number for weaning is 70 days because when you wean at less than 70 days, it is likely the calf will not do well because of decreased nutrition and rumen development, not usually genetics. Unless you are set up to manage beef calves like dairy calves, it is better to not wean less than 70 days. The non-ruminant stage in calves is birthed to 3 weeks, and at this point, ruminants do not have a functioning rumen. The rumen is not fully functional until 3 months of age, and before that, the calves rely mostly on milk and nibble on forage and calf starter. By 3 to 4 months, calves can eat enough solid feed that they can handle higher forage and byproduct rations. Dr. John Hall from Idaho indicates early weaning for most producers is 5 to 6 months of age, as calves at that age are well adapted to grazing. In a drought year, it is tempting to wean earlier, but as calves get older, they can handle more fiber. The other concern about very early weaning is health and stress on the calves, as young calves are very susceptible to respiratory disease and nutritional setbacks. It is unlikely that even a well-designed vaccination program can fully offset the stress of removing milk, changing the environment, and changing feed. In general, weaning prior to 70 days is too early for most beef herds. Around 90 days is very early, but should usually be done only for specific reasons of drought or other special cases. Early weaning is considered around 5 to 6 months of age to save grass and cow body condition. I'm Dr. Bob Judd. This is the Texas Farm Bureau Radio Network.
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13: We're on the line with Seth Crane, Union Commission, Hondo Livestock. Seth, how'd sale turn out?
14: Had a pretty good run of cattle, Larry, 412 head. Good run of sheep and goats, too, 130 head of them. That market was good on those sheep and goats. Cow-wise, probably ended up with 50-something cows. Packer cattle took off a few dollars, but still good. $1.31 on a low-yielding cow, up to 180 on our top cow. Packer bulls from 182 to 213. Had all those pairs in there, and they kind of bring from 2,800 on the older end up to a little over 5,000 on the better end. Red cows from 2,200 up to 4,100. So I thought the replacement market got along sure good. Calf and yearling deal might have been some cheaper on some of them bigger cattle, but still just a lot better market than I thought it could have been today. I thought we got along really good here. 2 to 3 weight steer, 450 to 590. 2 to 3 weight heifer, 4 1/4 to 620. 3 to 4 weight steer, 430 to 550. 3 to 4 weight heifer, 380 to 570. 4 to 5 weight steer, 390 to 468. 4 to 5 weight heifer, 360 to 448. 5 to 6 weight steer, 330 to 390. 5 to 6 weight heifer, 340 to 412. 6 to 7 weight steer and bull, 310 to 361. 6 to 7 weight heifer, 302 to 346. Your 7 to 8 weight steers and bull yearlings, 285 to 389. And 7 to 8 weight heifer, 260 up to 312. So good sale day today. 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
12: Yes. Neighbor, thanks for joining me. I'm Larry Marble. This is the Texas Farm Bureau Radio Network. Walk in the pens. We'll see you tomorrow. Good day.
15: K
4: Cattle futures closed lower with the October live cattle contract down $1.70, finishing at 217.22. The December down 205, 217.15. Feeder cattle took a drop with September down 422, closing at 329.12, while October feeders were down 427 to close at 322.05. Cash fed cattle market picking up a bit, all of it in the Northern Plains. We've seen live sales there at 225. That's $3 lower. Dressed sales coming in at the 355 level. No sales reported so far in the Southern Plains. Boxed beef prices have been on quite a rally. Choice up another 413, 395.28. Select down $1.50, 364.17. Corn closed higher with lower production estimates and strong demand for U.S. corn pushing prices higher. September corn up 9 3/4, 473 a bushel. December corn up 10, 498.5. The Russia-Ukraine war continues to cut off grain exports from those countries, and that's benefiting our market with September Kansas City wheat up 18 1/4, 762 a bushel. September Chicago wheat up 15 3/4, 680 1/4. The West Texas and Panhandle cotton crop is drying up, and we're expecting higher abandonment rates. That's supporting cotton prices right now, with the new crop December contract up 294 points, closing at 88.35 cents. In the energy markets, September natural gas unchanged, 277. September West Texas crude up 71 cents, 85.65 a barrel. The financial market slightly higher with the Dow up 119 points, 53,463. The NASDAQ up 41, 26,331. With the S&P up 16, 7,707. Now with a closer look at the energy and financial markets, here's economist Tim Snyder with Matador Economics in Dallas.
15: After weeks of frustrating news from the Middle East, we decided to go look for a silver lining in today's trade. And we found it with five energy stocks that are cashing in on the new energy crunch. They are Marathon Petroleum, Phillips 66, Chevron, Valero, and newcomer Bloom Energy. The broader energy sector is reporting extraordinary earnings growth, particularly among refiners. Marathon posted revenues of more than $52 billion this quarter. Chevron reported $67.20 billion in sales and other operating revenues. Phillips 66 reported $52.04 billion in revenues, and Valero's refining margin nearly doubled this past quarter. And Bloom Energy's quarterly revenue surged 167%, and that was helped by rapidly growing AI and data center power demand. That was huge for their investors. These companies are hot, hot, hot right now. But remember, timing matters. Most of these extraordinary earnings are benefiting from today's geopolitical disruptions and elevated energy prices. When those conditions normalize, so will earnings. On the geopolitical side, diplomacy isn't providing much help today. There are no U.S. peace talks underway, and none are scheduled. That's arguably today's biggest market mover. The markets aren't reacting to a dramatic new military escalation this morning. Instead, they're confronting something almost as uncomfortable. Diplomacy appears to be stuck in the mud. On Y'all Street, Texas Capital is moving the TXS and OILT ETFs to the Texas Stock Exchange next month, giving the Texas Stock Exchange its first primary listings. Y'all Street isn't just trading Wall Street securities anymore. It's starting to bring listings home to Texas. But the bottom line for today's trade is this: no diplomatic progress, higher crude oil, and higher fuel prices are bringing remarkably calm equities for today's trade. Today, it's a strange market, so maybe the silver lining is simply this: even under pressure, the U.S. and now Texas markets are still finding places to grow. For the Texas Farm Bureau Radio Network, I'm economist Tim Snyder.
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The views and opinions expressed during the Lockhart Lowdown are those of the individual contributors and do not necessarily reflect the official policy or position of KLKT 107.9, its management, or its sponsors. While we strive to provide accurate and up-to-date information, KLKT cannot guarantee the accuracy of all content presented during this program.

0: Good evening, Lockhart, Texas. Welcome to the Lockhart Lowdown. I'm one of your hosts, Len Gabe. I'm here with co-host Levi Garrett.
1: Hello, sir.
0: How you doing, Garrett? How you doing?
1: Hey.
0: How you doing, Mr. Garrett?
1: Doing well. Thank you. How about yourself?
0: I'm good. So we're trying to catch the Midnight Rider.
1: Oh, yeah.
0: And we got help tonight.
1: We got the guy to do it.
0: Yeah.
1: Here in studio.
0: Yeah. You like that?
1: Yeah.
0: Yeah. All right. We think about stuff like that, Mike.
1: Mm-hmm.
0: Good evening, everyone. We've got a great show tonight. Caldwell County Sheriff Mike Lane is with us here in the studio. How you doing, Sheriff?
2: I'm good, and Mike is perfectly fine.
0: Okay. Thank you. We're going to talk about law enforcement and the public, what's happening in Caldwell County and the sheriff's office, some recent successes from the sheriff's office, technology, privacy, flock cameras, growth, staffing. And one of the kind of coolest things that I've heard out of any sheriff's office, but the active shooter classes that your office is providing to the citizens of Caldwell County, and not just the citizens of Caldwell County, the citizens of Texas, and you're teaching the guys who are teaching other folks.
2: Yes, but that's more of a me thing, not so much with the sheriff's office.
0: Ah, okay.
2: Here locally, the sheriff's office handles it.
0: Yeah.
2: Yeah.
0: Great. So we'll be talking about that tonight as well. And some of the people, you know, behind the badge. But first, we're going to tackle a couple of local things. Burn ban is on. It has been on. And I suspect with triple-digit temperatures this weekend, it's going to stay on for quite some time. So if you're in the unincorporated part of Caldwell County, no outdoor burning. Conditions are dry. And this is one of those things where everyone just needs to use some common sense. What I think we're going to hit some local city council business, and one of those is the November 3rd election that's coming up. Levi, why don't you kind of give us a little 411 on what's happening there?
1: For sure. Certainly looking forward to the upcoming election. Per FCC guidelines, one thing we can tell folks to do over the airwaves is to go vote. So you'll certainly be hearing that from us as we approach this November election, going through this election season. Locally, it was just established that here in Lockhart, we will be officially voting for a new mayor. Candidates Jeffrey Michelson, current District 4 Council Representative, and former Council Representative Angie Gonzalez-Sanchez are on the ballot for the mayor position. District 3, interestingly enough, turned out to have 4 candidates on the ballot for District 3 representation. Initially, it was fairly widely known that Jonathan Gonzalez would be running, but hadn't seen or heard too much about anybody else throwing their hat in the ring until just a few days ago. We now have Jason De La Cruz, Ron Falstich, and Joanne Hamilton on the ballot, along with Jonathan Gonzalez for District 3. And then in District 4, ultimately going to be taking Jeffrey Michelson's spot on the dais, we have Mary Beth Nickel and Rebecca Minky on the ballot for District 4. Plenty more to talk about when it comes to the upcoming election. We'll be touching on a few things later today on this show, and then going forward in future episodes. Looking forward to having quite a few candidates

0: Matt Losak, the CEO of Allo Atomics, said, quote, "As the project progressed, the permitting requirements and path forward evolved. Ultimately, we determined that continuing development at the Caldwell County site no longer made business sense for Allo and decided to pursue other options."
1: That's good.
0: Yeah, that Austin-based Allo Atomics, pursuing nuclear energy options specifically for data centers and other entities. And then in this case, it was a liquid sodium testing facility. Surrounding residents had voiced their concerns about this site and the activities that were slated to take place there. So no more Allo Atomics testing site out there between Lockhart and McMahon. Additionally, interesting news report here through KXAN this afternoon out of Travis County, published today saying that a rail line from San Antonio to Austin is actually viable, depending, I guess, on your definition of viable. These rail lines have been talked about for a very long time from San Antonio to Austin. This line would primarily use public land along SH 130 and I-10 right-of-way and could connect to the Austin-Bergstrom International Airport, avoiding right-of-way land acquisition is part of the conversation because about 54 miles of this proposed 90-mile rail line would be raised above ground level. Now, according to the proposed map of this line, the rail would run very close to, if not right through Lockhart. Len, any guesses on the price tag associated with this rail line?
1: I'm going to say $1 billion.
0: $1 billion?
1: Yeah.
0: How about $13.5 billion?
1: Buh.
0: Wow. Yeah. So Travis County noted that each mile...
1: $13.5 billion.
0: Yes, and it's deemed viable. Travis County noted that each mile of this rail would cost around $69 million compared to apparently each mile of construction on I-35 costing about $87 million.
1: How much is the Lockhart Depot going to cost?
0: Well, we'll have to see, because that would certainly be interesting. I mean, obviously something has to be done at some point with this, you know, megaplex that we're constructing between Austin and San Antonio. But this is certainly an interesting development.
1: And it might be a nice way to get folks from Lockhart to the airport when they need to and back without having to drive on 183 or 130. And, you know, I know a lot of people have wanted shuttle service. So maybe, you know, with Amtrak or whatever, a train,
0: right?
1: It might take 10 or 15 minutes to get there instead of 25 and, you know.
0: Right.
1: No,
0: it's, I mean, this thing apparently would go 125 miles an hour and take, you know, up to 8 trips back and forth throughout the day. Very interesting. We'll see if anything comes of it. But certainly something is needed to mitigate traffic issues.
1: I just did the quick math on that.
0: Yeah.
1: And we get to the airport in like 37 seconds.
0: Oh, okay. 37 seconds. Yep. Wow.
1: That's my math.
0: That sounds awesome.
1: Yeah. It's pretty good.
0: We'll have to.
1: I'm really good at math.
0: Yeah, okay. We'll have to double check that after the show.
1: Yeah. People will be texting and putting all that stuff on the social media.
0: It's not accurate.
1: No, my math is good, man.
0: Real good.
1: Yeah.
0: You ready for City Council?
1: Yeah.
0: Okay.
1: Are you?
0: Let's see. City Council had a regular meeting on Tuesday, August 18th. Quite a few things discussed, but it was actually a fairly quick meeting for council. They received a presentation from Emergency Services District Number 5, which supposedly went live in February of 2025. Since then, the average response times have been significantly reduced by nearly 10 minutes. It was reported that 40

0: 82% of responses are now under 8 minutes. A little over 40% of the calls received by ESD number 5 come from within the city limits of Lockhart. ESD number 5 recently received a House bill grant of $350,000 to purchase a new truck, as they call it, i.e. ambulance. And it was noted that it takes well over a year to get a new ambulance once an order is placed.
1: Do you want to know something interesting?
0: Let's hear it.
1: You know the lady sitting to your right?
0: Yes.
1: She does some...
0: She does not?
1: She's a paramedic.
0: Ah.
1: Yeah.
0: Interesting.
1: And a nurse.
0: So ESD number 5 claimed to be fully staffed, and their budget for fiscal year 26-27 is around $8.48 million at a tax rate of 10 cents per $100 property valuation, which is the state cap for that tax rate as an ESD. Council also approved the purchase of a new chip spreader for the Public Works Department. This is a $474,000 investment in a piece of equipment that will allow the city to complete more road maintenance in-house and do that much more efficiently. So we're certainly looking forward to those road improvements that come as a result of acquiring this chip spreader.
1: So my understanding of that item at City Council mm-hmm. is everybody was really excited about it, and this piece of equipment is going to allow Public Works to repair Lockhart City roads and not have to get a third party.
0: Right, exactly.
1: To do it.
0: Yeah.
1: I saw Sean Kelly was just, you know, giddy.
0: Yeah.
1: If Sean Kelly can get giddy, he got giddy.
0: About road maintenance, of all things. Yeah. But yeah, in-house and apparently just going to significantly improve efficiency of road maintenance. Council also discussed an amendment to the electric line easement and right-of-way with LCRA Transmission Service Corporation, affecting city-owned property located at 700 Carver Street and 1505 East Market Street. This location is up near the baseball fields northeast of City Park. The discussion at this meeting was met with concern for residents' property rights and project transparency along the proposed line of transmission. One resident, Kathleen, addressed council during their work session, and here's what she had to say.
2: Good evening, Mayor and council members. My name is Kathleen Malaspina. I'm a Lockhart resident, registered voter, and board member of the Urban Club. I'm here about tonight's item authorizing LCRA's easement amendment on city-owned property at 700 Carver Street and 1505 East Market Street. This is part of the larger T100 Lockhart to Mendoza transmission line project, which also runs through residential areas, including Sabine Street, where families, including mine, will live directly beneath the new structures and power lines. My request is simple. Please table or postpone this item until LCRA answers residents' questions on the record and Sabine Street residents have a real chance to review the full project plans and understand their rights. My concern's not the dollar amount, it's the terms. This amendment would allow LCRA to place unlimited poles, towers, and ground-based structures and to extend use of the easement to other unnamed companies under a template, for example, the city only has 33 days to accept. If approved, these terms could set a precedent for other landowners along this corridor, including Sabine Street homeowners who have no voice in the terms being set tonight. There's also an important gap the council has not been asked to consider. Residents who live under these lines but do not have a pole on their property may fall outside both compensation and formal notice requirements. LCRA has not answered basic public questions. Will this rebuild increase capacity or voltage, and by how much? What noise levels should residents expect, especially in wet weather?
3: What construction impacts should the neighborhood expect from equipment, vegetation clearing, and road access? And can the line be rerouted off Sabine Street and through the nearby 23.23 acre undeveloped parcel where an LCRA easement already exists? To my knowledge, Sabine Street residents have not yet received offer letters. That means there is still time for this council to act as a landowner in the same project and require answers before moving forward. Please use that position tonight. Table or postpone this item until residents get clear answers from LCRA on the record. Thank you.
0: So ultimately, council voted to table this amendment for the second meeting in September in order to get a representative from LCRA in to better explain what exactly the plan is in an effort to support potential affected residents' understanding of the project.
1: That was very eloquent.
0: Yes.
1: Well stated.
0: Council also unanimously approved authorizing the issuance of notice by the city secretary regarding the public hearing and directing city staff to prepare a preliminary reinvestment zone financing plan for a new tax increment reinvestment zone. This zone would be just under 2,000 acres and would be wholly located within the extraterritorial jurisdiction, or ETJ, of the city of Lockhart. Council also amended a resolution, speaking of elections, expressing the city's request to the Caldwell County Commissioner's Court and the Caldwell County Elections Administrator to retain the St. Mark's Methodist Church Fellowship Hall as a polling location. The amended resolution also added the First Baptist Church on Neches Street as an, quote, either-or option in an effort to avoid the reduction of polling locations within that neighborhood. Council heard quite a few public comments at this meeting regarding a proposed truck stop at 130 near Maple Park. About 10 citizens voiced their concern and opposition to the idea of a truck stop, which is something council had entertained. Was it earlier this year?
1: It was last July yeah. 3rd or July 2nd, and that's when Angie Mesa over there had gotten a really nice coalition of folks at and around Maple Street to shut down that truck stop that was proposed right near, and for all the same reasons that folks showed up Tuesday night to tell the council, you know, no, safety first. Our kids are there. There are three schools in the area, and truck stops are the sort of the hotbed of trafficking, you know, human trafficking. And there was one resident who was real eloquent about not blaming truck drivers, but the truck stops are, you know, places where people that you don't want in your community like to hang out and do some not so great things.
0: Right. Yeah. Especially if it's 24/7.
1: Yeah.
0: Yeah. Council also held a public hearing for the proposed City of Lockhart fiscal year 26-27 budget. This was originally discussed at the August 1st meeting. Council did hear one general public comment from a citizen encouraging council to avoid any more tax increases, but no one specifically stepped up to address council on the city's budget during this hearing. The next and final public hearing is scheduled for their September 1st meeting, where the budget is set to be adopted. And finally, Lori Rangel, Jim Lee, David Schneider, and Rhonda Reagan have been officially nominated to the Tourism Advisory Board. Councilperson Taylor Burge is approved to serve as the council liaison, and Josephina Hughes of Lockhart Magazine will likely be the seventh and final nomination pending eligibility for the new tourism advisory board.
1: Right on.
0: That's what we got as far as council is concerned. We are going to drop out real quick for an underwriting message, and we'll be right back with Sheriff Mike Lane here on the Lockhart Lowdown.
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1: Okay, we're back. We're here with Caldwell County Sheriff Mike Lane. Mike, great to have you here.
5: Thank you for having me.
1: Oh. How about if I turn your mic on?
5: Oh, thank you for having me.
1: You bet. Yes. So, Mike, you have been sheriff for two terms now. And what's that? Is that
5: one and a half?
1: One and a half.
5: I'm in my sixth year.
1: Okay.
5: And I have two more after this.
1: And during your time as sheriff, Caldwell County has changed pretty dramatically and drastically, and in some respects.
5: Yes.
1: We're growing, law enforcement is changing, technology is changing, and the relationship between law enforcement and the public has become a much bigger national conversation. Like, if anyone is kind of interested in watching the national news, which is not good for their health, or just for community wise, focusing on what really matters, which is our community, it seems like some of that national tension between law enforcement and the public, it's a big topic.
5: Absolutely.
1: Do you think that is bleeding into Caldwell County?
5: I want to say yes and no. Anything that makes national news in any long-term amount of time is going to get people's attention, and they're going to have their own personal opinions of it, and I completely support that. I will tell you, here in Caldwell County, we still have a really good working relationship with our citizens. We have really good feedback. Is there folks that are not happy with law enforcement in general? Absolutely. I mean,
1: yeah,
5: of course.
1: But is it a smaller, group than the news would have us think? Because it seems like there are a lot of folks who respect and have a lot of gratitude for the sheriff's office, deputies, Lockhart Police, constables, et cetera.
5: Right.
1: Maybe not DPS between here and Luling, that guy, whoever that guy is.
5: I'll tell you. First responders in Caldwell County, all the way around, there's a lot of respect, a lot of appreciation. There's at least once a week somebody is buying lunch or dinner or something for someone, whether it's a deputy, police officer, a EMS provider, fire department, whatever. It's pretty good. I mean, of course, there are some folks that are not happy, and that's absolutely understandable.
1: So how do you, from the top down, like how do you manage because you never know what's going to happen. You never know with a stop, whether it's going to be a nice friendly stop or whether it's going to escalate into something that we don't ever want to see. How do you pass that down to your deputies?
5: Support my deputies. So anybody could have a complaint over anything, correct? So things like body-worn cameras, in-car videos, those, if we have a complaint, someone has a legitimate complaint or even a non-legitimate complaint, they want to come in, we require that they fill out a form. And then if it is something that meets the criteria, then we will open a full investigation on that situation, and then we will pull body cam video, we'll pull everything, and if it's something that needs to be handled, then it absolutely is.
1: And a couple of months ago, that actually happened, right? I'm thinking about there was a complaint to your office that one of your deputies had just gone onto this person's private citizen's property and shot their dog.
5: So it was an ad in a local paper that someone took out. that alleged that the week before that my animal control officer had gone and done that, we did not, there was not a formal complaint done, but since it came out, I wanted to look into it. We did look into it. It was the September before. We watched the body cam footage. We looked at everything, and I invited the local editor to come in and review the video, and then there was a retraction printed. It was there was no truth to it at all.
1: Yeah. So body cam, I mean, body cams go both ways. If you have, if there's any kind of law enforcement that is not, you know, to what law enforcement has been trained to do, that'll get picked up on a body cam.
5: Absolutely.
1: And if reports are made or, you know, accounts are given, we can go to the body cam footage to see, you know, just to find out what happened as best you can.
5: Absolutely.
1: Yeah.
5: Absolutely. Yeah. So the cameras are there for your protection and the deputies, right? If they it picks something up that may not have been picked up by the deputy, and in reviewing their body cam as they're going back and looking at the report, and because we have to review everything, we want to make sure we get everything right. Something may be picked up. It gets all of our body cam footage is available. Is I say available. We don't watch every hour for hour unless there's a complaint, but we do audit body cam footage and in-car video cam footage for making sure that officer safety is taken care of. We want to make sure our deputies are being safe. We want to make sure that their attitude is what we want at the sheriff's office. So it's there all the way around. It helps build them as better deputies, better officers. It helps the public if they have complaints. It helps the case and the DA's office as well.
1: Yeah.
0: Yeah. Mike, what exactly is your history professionally, and what brought you to Caldwell County?
5: So what brought me to Caldwell County was my folks when I was 16 years old. I grew up in Alaska. My parents were from Texas, and they decided it was too cold up there, so we moved back.
0: The polar opposite.
5: The polar opposite. My brother, who was kind of my hero, or is kind of my hero, he was a firefighter, and so I started in the fire service. You know, God has different plans sometimes. And I ended up coming back to Caldwell County. I'd started in 91 as a firefighter and as a jailer. I went and did other things. I was a deputy fire marshal for Hays County for a little bit. And in 2001, I came back, started as a corrections officer, and worked my way back up to sheriff.
0: Nice.
5: Yeah,
1: there was a recent photo that we saw. I don't know who posted it. It was a young Mike Lane just having come from the Lockhart HEB fire.
5: Yes.
1: And you look just like Justin.
5: My son looks like me. Let's get that straight.
1: Okay. Yeah. Right.
5: Yeah. Yeah. Actually, that's where I met Cheryl for the very first time.
1: Oh, no kidding.
5: Yeah. I took an injury on that, and she was the medic that looked after me for a little bit.
1: Uh-huh.
5: First time I ever met her. Yeah.
1: All right. Yeah. That did it.
5: No,
1: that didn't do it.
5: That didn't do it. Years later, but that was where
1: that's where you met.
5: That's where we met.
1: All right, we're not. We don't have to tell that.
5: So. No, okay. There's no story to
1: tell. Right. But yeah, firefighting and police work. Like, do you find that there are a lot of similarities? Is it different? Is it more stressful? Less stressful? Different stressful?
5: I will tell you that the fire service is great. Our local guys are going to be mad at me when I say this, but
1: and maybe your son.
5: There's a lot of downtime.
1: Yeah.
5: But that downtime is followed by extreme stresses, both physically, mentally, and everything else. I would tell you that as a law enforcement, you're heightened throughout your shift, but your peaks are not as high generally not as high.
1: Yeah.
5: And then, as an administrator, I'll tell you the stress level is there pretty much constantly.
1: All the time.
5: I'm responsible for the safe and well-being of everybody in the county.
1: Yeah.
5: Ultimately.
1: And my
5: family is works in fire and EMS as well.
1: Yeah. So Cheryl is a paramedic and a nurse.
5: Yes.
1: And Justin is a firefighter for...
5: He is not. He works for Gonzales.
1: EMT?
5: Gonzales EMS.
1: Yeah.
5: He's an EMT down there. He was a volunteer with the local department, and he's decided to just focus on the EMS side
1: yeah.
5: of it.
1: Yeah, great. You must be pretty proud of the Lane family.
5: I am a very proud man.
1: Yeah.
5: Yes.
1: Yeah.
5: Very,
1: nice.
5: Very, very proud of my wife and my son. They are the better parts of my life, for sure.
1: Yeah. Do you think that Caldwell County, you know, from your vantage point, do you think Caldwell County is safer than it was 5 years ago?
5: Yes and no.
1: Uh-huh.
5: So, yes, we have more resources. We have more deputies. We have more training. We have a lot more technology to help us prevent or investigate things. But the population has grown exponentially, and we've not been able to grow. That's about to change, and we'll talk about that in a minute, I'm sure. But we are running from call to call to call, and there's not a whole lot of downtime for the deputy.
1: So we're going to take a real quick break and talk about the KLKT summer signal boost. But I do want to come back and talk about the sheriff's office. It's not just deputies in cars, you know, out there. It's
5: right.
1: a whole lot bigger than that, and I don't think people realize that.
5: Right.
1: But we'll talk about that. We'll talk about staffing, and we'll talk about the budget as well, which has been changing. So, Levi?
0: Yeah, KLKT's been bringing community radio to Lockhart for over 2 years now, and we're putting down our roots. 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
1: Yeah. That'd be great. Donate. This is a 100% volunteer run community radio station. So it's your radio station.
0: Yeah.
1: And we're here and we do this for fun. Someone tried to accuse us of being journalists. I said no.
0: Far from it.
1: Yeah, we're not journalists.
0: But yeah, if you're interested, new Pit Club members will get a very special KLKT T-shirt.
1: And you can feel pretty proud mm-hmm. that you're supporting, a lot of folks here that are putting on, they're pouring their hearts out in music and trying to provide, good programming.
0: Right.
1: For the city.
0: It's a great community, and it supports our community as a whole.
1: Right on. Back with Sheriff Mike Lane.
5: Mm-hmm.
1: So Mike, you mentioned the staffing and the county is growing, and it's grown, I think, faster than we realize. Hoppy's been telling us for I don't know, it's been a while. He's been saying, hey, 150,000 people are coming in, in the next 10 years, and they're already here, they're on their way, and they're not stopping. So How is that? Maybe you could talk a little bit about that and the budget, and also what the sheriff's office is responsible for, not just having your guys out on the streets and reporting and crime stopping and detective work and so on. It's a lot. It's a lot more.
5: There's a lot.
1: That. Yeah.
5: So let's talk about upcoming budget. Or how's that? Does that sound good?
1: Yeah, yeah.
5: All right. So In my entire adult life, I had something that happened to me in my first budget meeting or with the county judge. I walked in the door. He said, "This is going to go really easy." And I'm like, "Uh-oh, that's going to be bad. It's going to be, you're not getting anything." And we sat down and he told me I'm getting everything that I want, that I'm asking for. We're getting 4 additional new patrol deputies. We're getting 2 new detectives. We're getting 1 crime scene analyst, which is going to be something brand new. I don't believe anybody else in the county has one. I can't speak for Blue Link Police Department. And we're getting 4 new jailer positions. That's the big flashy stuff that we're getting. The reason that we put in for those is, number one, on our patrol side, on a good day, we have a sergeant and 3 deputies.
1: Wow. Yeah.
5: I have 1 shift.
1: For all of Caldwell County.
5: For all of Caldwell County. So I have 1 shift that is a sergeant and 2 deputies. So we are going to, and that's when we're fully staffed. And we're not fully staffed, but we're in a lot of better shape than some agencies in Central Texas. We're going to get 4 new patrol deputies. That's awesome. That's going to be a quicker response. That's going to be more backup on the road. That's going to be a lot more visibility. And visibility is a big part of crime suppression. 2 new detectives. So we currently have 5 detectives, a sergeant, a lieutenant, and a captain in our criminal investigations. And those guys, I mean, that sounds like it's pretty heavy-sided with a lot of command and not a lot of criminal investigations, but they are in charge of our courthouse deputies, our evidence room, our civil process division. They also have some training. They take care of our flock. My CID captain does all of the what's the word I'm looking for? I hate it when that happens.
1: Well, if it comes to
5: stress,
1: yeah.
5: So anyway, he makes sure that we're doing everything that we need to do with flock, and we're keeping tabs on what our deputies are doing with it.
1: Right.
5: Audit. There you go. That's what we're looking for. Yeah. So he's responsible for the audits on that, and that's something we do every quarter to make sure that no one is breaking the rules that we're supposed to be following.
1: Yeah,
0: Mike, you mentioned courthouse deputies.
5: Yes.
0: There was some chatter from last week's commissioner meeting about the presence at that meeting.
5: Right.
0: As it pertained to legitimate death threats on County Judge Hoppy Hayden.
5: Right.
0: What was your thought process approaching that meeting?
5: So generally speaking, I have usually it's my chief deputy that will go and attend those meetings just to make sure that he's aware of everything that's going on in the meeting. And I usually have a deputy downstairs making sure that the doors is handled with an actual death threat, actually 2 mm-hmm. Death threats. We took some extra folks and made sure that there was plenty of protection there. There is no, in that particular building right now, there is no scanners. There's no way for us to truly protect
0: secure
5: weapons from coming in.
0: Mm-hmm.
5: So I wanted to make it a little bit thicker. There were accusations of trying to suppress and all of that. Listen, I'm a huge First Amendment guy, and I support that 110%.
0: Mm-hmm.
5: That wasn't the plan at all. Yeah.
0: Any plans with the upcoming election that would be different from what's happened in the past in terms of polling locations and that sort of thing?
5: No.
0: Yeah.
5: So years ago, we would have deputies that would go out and pick up equipment for one of the 2 parties. When I came into office, we stopped that because I didn't want anybody to think that the sheriff's office had anything
1: political
0: affiliation.
5: It was a political affiliation mm-hmm. thing. So we didn't do that anymore. We're not sending deputies out to polling locations. If a deputy that lives in the county is on duty and has not voted yet, of course they can go vote in uniform.
0: Sure.
5: But that's kind of a mandatory.
0: Yeah.
1: We've got a break for underwriting for just a couple seconds. We'll be right back with Sheriff Mike Lane.
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1: Yeah, we're back with Mike Lane. Mike, you know, you mentioned flock cameras. We need to talk about flock cameras.
5: Absolutely.
1: I, you know, tend to be a law and order kind of guy. And I do want you to have the tools to catch someone who kidnaps a child. You know, we get those Amber Alerts. And sometimes, you know, the Silver Alerts, too.
5: Absolutely.
1: And stolen vehicles, you know, things like that happen, and they happen more often than we think. I don't particularly want the government building a database showing everywhere I've driven, you know,
5: right.
1: You know, when I'm not suspected of committing a crime.
5: So
1: talk to us a little bit about, you know, and it's you know, I mean, flock cameras, especially in the last couple of weeks, have really been
5: a hot topic,
1: and there are so many jurisdictions that are just saying enough, you know, we're not doing it, or some of going to different vendors.
5: Right.
1: So when the decision was made for Caldwell County, you know, maybe you could talk about how many we have, and what the benefits have been, and if there have been any drawbacks. You know, you mentioned the auditor. You know, maybe if you can share with us if the auditor has found anything or what they're looking for, how your people are trained and so on.
5: Right. So first and foremost, anything that is worth doing is worth overdoing. So we wanted to make sure that we had a very robust policy in regards to it. We have a 7-page policy. And then we also make each deputy fill out a form showing that they have seen it, read it, understand it, and then that way there's, if something does happen or something is wrong, then there's no denying that they have possession of it, number one. Then on top of that, then we, of course, we have the and I'm not going to read the whole thing to you. I mean, that would be forever. Then we, every quarter, we have somebody that comes in and does an audit. We want to make sure that we are using the information for what it's supposed to be used for, and limit anything past that. And so real quick, I'm going to say some numbers that are going to be scary, right? But I want everybody to understand what it's going to come down to. So in the last month, we have 6 cameras that belong to Caldwell County. I don't know how many DPS have in the county. I don't know if it's 6 or 8 or what. But those are in addition to ours. Then there's a constable's office in the county that has 2. So roughly, 14 cameras?
1: Okay.
5: But we have control over 6 of them, but we have access to them from there. And out of those 14 cameras in the last month, 308,630 license plates have been read. Like you, don't like that number, right?
1: Yeah.
5: So out of those, there were 180 that we looked at for investigative purposes. Okay, those investigative purposes are homicide and death investigations, traffic infractions, sex offenses, hit and run car accidents, child abuse and neglect, trespass, burglary, breaking and entering, drugs and narcotics, assault and battery offenses, motor vehicle thefts, wanted persons, larceny, property recovery, indecent exposure or lewdness, stolen property offenses, driving under the influence, missing endangered persons, runaway, assault and battery offenses, welfare checks, protection order, and robbery. Now, those are not all our cases. Those are area agencies that have been doing investigations and have come to our area, if you will, and used our cameras for those investigations. So out of that 308,000, there have been 180 that were of interest.
1: That occurred in Caldwell County.
5: In Central Texas, but that our
1: came
5: cameras,
1: through your the yes. cameras. And the cameras, you know, we're calling them cameras, but they're not...
5: They're not cameras.
1: Right.
5: I mean...
1: They're license plate readers and apparently...
5: Automated license plate readers.
1: And also bumper stickers, or is that... I heard that they could, like, describe a vehicle saying, like, a black pickup truck with, you know, bumper stickers on, you know, in the middle or the... I don't know if that's
5: another investigative tool. So anytime a deputy... I'll be honest with you, I don't know. I don't believe so.
1: Yeah.
5: They don't take pictures of the driver. They don't take pictures of anything like that. That's not something that is...
1: That's not the information collected.
5: Right.
1: Okay.
5: Yeah.
1: From the 180 that have come through Caldwell County and been picked up on Caldwell County flock cameras, how many of those 180 have resulted in arrests or convictions or, you know, where you've caught the bad guy?
5: So I can't answer that because a lot of those were not our cases, but we can track who looks at our stuff, right? So we know when somebody is pinging our area, and we know what agency it is, but then we don't have access to what becomes of that case because that's not our license plate. We didn't do the entry in it. We it's very limited in what we can look at.
1: Okay. Has the sheriff's office gotten any bad guys as a result of having the flock cameras?
5: Yes. So one of the coolest stories, the day that we put it into place, we had a assault, bodily injury, and injury to a child. As the officer is on scene, this is the day that the flock went live, he got on his computer in his car and started logging in. The vehicle was tracked into Hays County. This is when Hays County still had their cameras live. And within an hour, he was in custody. The child was removed from him and taken to the hospital for injuries that he had sustained. The child was like 2 or 3 years old. So it works.
1: Yeah.
5: I understand. I get it. I'm not a big brother kind of guy either. There's a lot of things. My phone drives me crazy because we have a conversation about something, and the next thing you know, you're getting emails and Facebook posts and everything else. And there's so much misinformation about these cameras. And I'm saying flock because that's what we have here. But it's the same technology through different companies. Some companies offer more stuff and some don't. Today, this morning, I had a meeting with the Sheriff's Association of Texas Legislative Committee, and they provided a support letter to go to legislation in the next session, and we discussed it. There were 67 sheriffs from across the state on this meeting, one of the things that our attorney, the SAT attorney, was not able to attend. He was flying back from having a meeting with Flock. And he sent an email, and I thought it was kind of funny, what Flock does and does not do. They do not record audio conversations. They do not track signals like RFID. They do not incorporate facial recognition. This, I thought, was funny. They do not read your thoughts or your stomach content.
1: Okay.
5: They don't know your location 24/7. They do not sell the data to you collect. They do not share your data with non-law enforcement entities. You choose who you share with, meaning the entity that has it. You cannot even accidentally allow sharing with any non-law enforcement entity. There is so much misinformation out there. And I can't fix that. We believe what we believe. I think, and I may get in trouble for this, but whether you are R or D, there are folks that are extreme to both directions, and once they hear something, then that's the gospel and they won't hear anything else. And those are generally the ones that are really far-fetched in their things.
1: And the loudest.
5: And the loudest.
1: Yeah.
5: So, and I will tell you, there are three people that I have a whole lot of respect for, and they have put some interesting stuff on Facebook that I've read, and you know I support what they have to say 110%. And what I'm going to try to do is meet with those people and say, hey, look, this is what we're actually doing. I respect your position 110%, and this, but I want you to know this is what's actually happening.
1: Right,
5: and those are the more reasonable folks. Does that make sense? But there are some folks. I had another friend post that there was I heard the story, a woman going for a abortion, and 83,000 cameras tracked her for Flock. Well, the story broke right after Flock came out, and there weren't 80,000 Flock cameras nationwide. So again, far one way that is an absolute misinformation, and they believe it.
1: And a lot of times, I mean, you know, in the age of social media, someone throws something out, someone picks it up, and then it hits you know, a news outlet or news something. I don't know, you know,
5: right,
1: what all these folks are doing, but they're news. And then it just gains
5: traction.
1: Yeah. Yeah. So it's interesting that, like you said, you know, that's one of my beefs. And I know, because I know specific stories of, murder for hire folks who have been tracked by their cell phones, mm-hmm. And caught because of their cell phones and the locations. And, you know, like I know that my pickup, you know, I can look on my phone to find out where my pickup is, but, you know, so can law enforcement,
5: right,
1: to figure out where I am, where I've been, and, you know, that sort of thing. So, right. That seems even a little more invasive. And like what you said, I was talking to my wife about someone, and then all of a sudden they show up. This is an old friend, and then they show up on my Facebook feed.
5: Mm-hmm. As somebody you may know.
1: Yeah. And it's been years.
5: Yeah.
1: You know? Yeah. Weird.
5: It's very weird. Sorry, I'm having another senior moment.
1: No, that's all right.
0: My question to kind of round this out was going to be, you know, we've seen communities like Hayes County and others say no to these types of systems and other surveillance systems. You mentioned the next legislative session coming up in January. Do you believe that it is the legislature who should set the policy for these things, or should it be like case by case, meaning county or community?
5: You know, that's a tough question.
0: Yeah.
5: So I like many people, I don't like big government.
0: Mm-hmm.
5: So I don't really like government having a say in that. However, with this being such a hot topic, I think that would probably be a good idea. One thing I was going to say real quick, just kind of touch on it. So you talked about the invasiveness of Flock and other things. So you didn't really say Flock, but one of the things that a lot of people don't understand is Flock will do anything that I can as a deputy standing on the corner. I can take a picture of your license plate, and I can say where it is. Past that, that's all Flock does. As a peace officer, I can drive behind you anywhere in the state and run your license plate for investigative purposes. Whether you're doing something wrong or not, if I have reason to believe that this vehicle has been used in anything, whatever that might be, I can run that license plate and I get the same information, right? I can go to Walmart and I can have a case that has something to do with Walmart. And with a quick subpoena, I can get all of the video. I can get what you bought. I can follow you through the store. If I work hard enough, I can get your credit card information. So
1: Or you could just work for Google or Facebook.
5: Well, I mean, you know, you're not wrong.
1: Yeah.
5: You're not wrong. But it is a tool. Flock is a tool. It's just a tool.
1: Yeah.
5: And how it is used has to be governed by policy. And yes, sir.
1: We have about 2 minutes, two okay. and a half minutes. I want you to tell us about the active shooter class. So important. Unfortunately, it's become so important.
5: Right.
1: Tell us what we can do. Right. How do we? So, what is it? And how do we?
5: So as citizens in the county, we offer a civilian response to active shooter events that is free. I would like 10 to 15 people there. You can contact my admin assistant. Her name is Angela Mercer. You can call 512-398-6747. That is directly to my dispatch center, and then ask to speak to her. The direct line is 6777, but it's computerized, and so it's just easier to do that.
1: Talk to Angela.
5: Talk to Angela.
1: Okay.
5: She will set it up.
1: What can they expect when they sign up?
5: It's about a 3-hour trip. We will sit down. We will talk about videos, or we will see videos. We will talk about what you may need to do. We'll suggest avoid, deny, defend. If you can avoid an active shooter, if you're in the opposite end of the building, then by all means, please do that and get out. If you have to deny access, if you have to lock doors, if you have to put large cabinets in front of the door, whatever, to deny them entry into where you are, and then defend. If you don't have all of that, then whatever you can use around you, your laptop, this huge board here, whatever, to defend yourself, and we talk about all of that. There is not a lot of hands-on in the CRACE training. But on the flip side of that, I also we did a active attack integrated response course in Prairie Lee. We had about 35 students. It was police, fire, and EMS from here in Caldwell County. We had 2 days. It was an amazing class. And it talks about bringing in police, fire, and EMS into the warm zone. It brings cops in, puts the bad guy down. It starts doing patient care, getting everybody out, then bringing in what we call a rescue task force. Our medics, supported by law enforcement, for his security, coming in, getting the patients, and getting them out to an ambulance, a patrol car that can transport the patients, and continue going down the road. Get that taken care of.
1: So awareness, decision making, survival, those are the things.
5: Avoid, deny, defend.
1: Avoid, deny, defend.
5: Yeah.
1: Gotcha. And last resort, defend.
5: Last resort is defend. If you can get out, please do. And we, like I said, we offer that class pretty often. We just went to an extension. My chief deputy, my wife and my son all went to the next step past the air class active attack integrated response. We did a first responder medical course. It's a 2-day course, and it dives a lot further into the medical side of things, trying to teach our cops that they can do medical in the back of a patrol car. We actually put them in the back of a patrol car doing medicine, whether it is tourniquets, if it's chest wounds, if it's something that they have pack. If we need, it's a packable wound, and we put them in the back of the car and we make them drive down the road to show them what it's going to be like.
1: Training.
5: Yeah. It's
1: training is everything.
5: And we're going to bring it back here.
1: Yeah. We told you this was going to go fast, right?
5: Oh, yeah.
1: It went fast.
5: It was quick.
1: We're at the end.
0: Thank you so much for being here.
1: Yeah.
5: So real quick, if you don't mind, I know that there's a lot of folks that would like to ask more questions.
1: Yeah.
5: Please reach out to Angela. If I'm available and you want to, I will meet with you in my office. 512-398-6747. Ask to speak to Angela Mercer, and we'll set up a meeting so we can discuss it. I have nothing to hide. I want you to be comfortable with what we're doing.
1: I can't tell you how much we appreciate it. Thank you for being here. Thank you for doing what you're doing. And thank you to your staff. And I do want to point out that your staff and you have received out of the 254 counties, the one county sheriff's office that got the Lynn M. Irwin Award given out once a year is Caldwell County. And thanks to you, and thanks to the people that you work with and that work for you. So, yeah.
5: Awesome.
1: A huge honor.
5: Awesome. Yeah. Yes, thank you.
1: You bet.
0: That's all we got for you folks today on the Lockhart Lowdown. Again, thank you for listening. It is KOKT's Summer Signal Booster fundraiser underway. 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That's all we got. See you next Thursday.
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Take my arm and I'll carry the basket. And she said, well, all right, well, all right. The world's half full of women and the world's half full of men. And sometimes one or the other

Yes, I will. And I said, well, all right. 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

0: Hey, y'all, this is Post Malone. Back in 86, Stevie Ray Vaughan inspired Texans to take pride in ending roadside litter. That spirit lives on. Let's keep it going and do our part to keep Texas looking its best. I'm proud to take part in keeping Texas roads free from trash, because Don't Mess With Texas stands for one thing: keeping our state litter free. Let's keep it up.
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It is 7 p.m. You are listening to KLKTLP 107.9 Lockhart. This is Rumble Radio. We have a very special show planned for you this evening. Why do we have a very special show planned for you this evening? Well, first of all, it is KLKT's Summer Signal Boost. And what that means is that we are trying to move our antenna that we love very much somewhere better so that you can get a better signal, whether you're out in Dale, Litton Springs, San Marcos, etc. But that sounds expensive, and it is, and we need your help. So if you want to head on over to klkt.org, pull out your little pocket computer. 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So head on over to klkt.org, smash that donate button. I'll read your name on the air. Second reason, it's a very special show. We are doing an all vinyl show tonight. So if you hear me crying in the background, no, I'm just kidding. It's going to be great. So without further ado, let's kick it off like we always do with a song by the Cramps.